classical all the time. We're going to start your Friday dinner concert, happy Friday, by the way, with music by Chopin. This is his Nocturne No. 4, but it's an arrangement by Glazunov, played by the Russian State Orchestra.

Evgeny Svetlanov and the Russian State Orchestra with an arrangement by Glazunov of the Nocturne No. 4 by Frédéric Chopin. You're listening to the Dinner Concert, music to accompany your Friday evening meal. I'm Matt Rogers. This is the Mephisto Waltz No. 1 by Franz Liszt.

Georgia and Louise Mangos playing piano for Mephisto Waltz No. 1 by Franz Liszt. You're listening to The Dinner Concert. I'm Matt Rogers, your Friday evening concert music to wind down the week, coming up at 8 o'clock tonight.

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0: Back to your Friday dinner concert with music by Handel. He wrote that famous Opus 6, a set of 12 concerti grossi. That's the really famous set, but he wrote another one, the Opus 3, and from it, this is the concerto number 1, played by the Linda Consort.

Hans Martin Linde and the Linde Consort with the Concerto Grosso Opus 3 No. 1 by Handel. It's the Dinner Concert. I'm Matt Rogers. Still got the frog in the throat. It's the only symptom that I've had all week, but it is not letting up easily. So thank you for your patience tonight. This is from Tafelmusik, or table music for Telemann, so it's perfect for the Dinner Concert. Flora Legium performing.

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Cantilena, led by Adrian Shepherd, the Symphony No. 3 by Carl Friedrich Abel, here on WRR 101. Beautiful piece by Tchaikovsky on the way next for you as your dinner concert continues for this Friday. 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

Vytautas Sondekas playing the cello for the Lithuanian Chamber Orchestra, David Geringas conducting, Andante Cantabile from the String Quartet No. 1 by Peter Tchaikovsky. And this is the evening concert, WRR-FM and HD1, Dallas-Fort Worth, classical music and the arts for North Texas.

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Really colorful work by Aram Khachaturian, his Masquerade Suite, coming up next. 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

Andrei Anikonov and the St. Petersburg State Symphony performing the colorful Masquerade Suite by Aram Khachaturian. 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

Christian Telemann and the orchestra of the Viennese State Opera performing the prelude to Act One by Richard Wagner of Tristan and Isolde. And good evening. Welcome to your evening concert on WRRFM and HD1 Dallas-Fort Worth. We're going to hear the Treasure Waltz by Johann Strauss Jr. He composed this in 1885, and if you recognize some of the melodies for the waltz are drawn from Strauss's The Gypsy Baron. This is the Chicago Symphony performing.

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0: And your evening concert continues with Edward Elgar's Violin Concerto, one of his longest compositions and the last of his works to gain immediate success. Wilde Frung and the German Symphony Orchestra of Berlin performing.

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Ville de Franc and the German Symphony Orchestra of Berlin, Robin Ticciotti conducting the Violin Concerto by Edward Elgar. 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And I'm Matt Rogers. This is the Symphonic Caprice by Giacomo Puccini, and it's the Radio Symphony Orchestra of Berlin performing.

0: Ricardo Chailly and the Radio Symphony Orchestra of Berlin with the Symphonic Caprice by Giacomo Puccini. I've got a complete string quartet by Shostakovich coming up, one of Beethoven's best masterpieces on the way, especially if you love choral music. So stay tuned. 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
0: And your evening concert continues with Shostakovich, the string quartet number 7. This is the Jerusalem Quartet performing.

That was the Jerusalem Quartet performing the String Quartet No. 7 by Dmitri Shostakovich. That one premiered in 1960, and it was premiered by the Beethoven Quartet. And I just happen to have Beethoven for you, a masterpiece from Beethoven coming up next. 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Treasures from the Terra Sancta Museum, Jerusalem, now extended through July 12th. Tickets at kimballart.org. This is WRR, FM, and HD1, Dallas-Fort Worth, all classical, all the time. Beethoven's Ninth Symphony was definitely a masterpiece. I think we could all agree on that. Well, so is this, and it was written around the same time as the Ninth Symphony. Missa Solemnis by Beethoven. This is the Berlin Philharmonic performing along with the Vienna Singverein and soloist with Herbert von Karajan conducting.

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0: Missa Solemnis by Beethoven. That was the Berlin Philharmonic and Vienna Singverein performing. It's the evening concert on WRR-FM and HD1, Dallas-Fort Worth, Classical Music and the Arts for North Texas. I'm Matt Rogers. I'm going to leave you with a beautiful blessing here in just a second.
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0: Back to your evening concert. To wrap things up tonight, John Rutter. This is "The Lord Bless You and Keep You."

The City of London Sinfonia with the Cambridge Singers, Simon Standage directing The Lord Bless You and Keep You by John Rutter. Well, that's a perfect way to end our time tonight. Thanks for tuning in to the evening concert. I'm Matt Rogers, back with you on Monday evening. 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
1: Sometimes there's not even a dark cloud in the sky, no hint of a storm. And yet, a single droplet. And then a gentle shower. Maybe this one is a sun shower in musical form. Tiny little prisms kissing the ground. The title of this work will take you to a specific place. So before you hear it in full, take yourself somewhere in your mind where you would like to experience a rainstorm. You and I will go there together later this hour. I'm Melanie Renata. This is Music Through the Night. Before that gentle sun shower comes pouring down in sound, a booming storm of sorts here in a work crafted by a 16-year-old Schubert. By day, he was prepping for life as a school teacher, which was really not his thing. In his rare free time, he sat down and wrote his first symphony, not as an assignment, but as a sort of lifeline. A composer fighting to live the life he dreamed of. It's shared with you here by the Vienna Philharmonic.

Music that helped Franz Schubert stay sane while he slugged his way through a job that he just really wasn't that into. His first symphony in D major, performed there by the Vienna Philharmonic, István Kertész at the podium. I'm Melanie Renata. This is Music Through the Night. And there's a droplet of sound that turns into a downpour in just a minute.

One note at a time, one guitar at a time. A sprinkle of rain turns into a sudden downpour brought about by the Los Angeles Guitar Quartet. Music called Cuban Landscape with Rain by Leo Brower.

a flurry of guitar sharing a gentle shower in that work called Cuban Landscape with Rain by Leo Brower, the Los Angeles Guitar Quartet performing. Hey there, I'm Melanie Renata. Thank you for sharing some time and space with me for some music through the night. As you wade through the dark hours, here, let violinist Nathan Milstein guide you with the Pittsburgh Symphony through Glazunov's Violin Concerto in A minor.

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0: traditional romantic era sounds with just a slight bending of the rules. Alexander Glazunov's Violin Concerto in A Minor, Opus 82. Violinist Nathan Milstein performing alongside the Pittsburgh Symphony. And William Steinberg conducting.
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the sounds of golden hour in farm country. What sights do you envision? Maybe you see the hills of Ireland, or the Skåne in Sweden. Perhaps you're closer to home, somewhere in the Midwest, maybe? Well, wherever you are in your mind, let that soft golden glow of waning sunlight stretch out over the hills and across the fields. Hold on to that image. Later this hour, it unfolds alongside this piece of music from Ermanno Wolf Ferrari. I'm Melanie Renata, and this is Music Through the Night. It was a time when composers crafted music that was a little like fancy desserts, rich and elaborate. The Baroque era. Tafel Musik serves up a slice here, George Friedrich Handel's delicious Baroque Concerto for two orchestras, number 3 in F major.

A little late night snack, a bite of Baroque with Handel's Concerto for Two Orchestras, number 3 in F major. Trevor Panuk conducting the English concert. I'm Melanie Renata. So glad you're here. I've got a piece from the heart of the Romantic era coming up for you in just a moment. You're listening to Music Through the Night.

societal norms? Bah, Helen, Countess of Radnor, she really couldn't have cared less. She was a woman of the Victorian era, and when she became a countess, she also became a patron of the arts. She organized her own all-women's string orchestra, and then she paid a friend to create something really beautiful for her musicians to perform. And that work is this. It's Lady Radnor's Suite by Hubert Parry, shared with you here by the City of London Sinfonia.

In the late 1800s, Lady Radnor created an all-woman orchestra that she herself conducted, all very rare for the time, and she commissioned that work from her friend Hubert Parry, Lady Radnor's Suite, performed for you there by the City of London Sinfonia, Richard Hickox at the podium. Now, maybe you're trying to settle in for the night. Well, try this. The soft golden glow of Ermanno Volferrari's Suite Concertino in F, performed by the BBC Philharmonic and bassoonist Karen Gagan. I'm Melanie Renata. This is Music Through the Night.

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0: bassoonist Karen Gagan really brightening up your night there, uplifted by the BBC Philharmonic Orchestra for Ermanno Volferrari's Suite Concertino in F Major, his Opus 16.
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Sometimes, in moments when all feels lost, and you feel like you just can't see your way out of a situation, you often just need one teeny tiny glimmer of hope, even if you have to create it for yourself. When Mozart wrote this work, he was dealing with a lot. Mounting financial troubles and deep personal loss. And in spite of all of it, he created this work that just feels boundless, brilliant, and hopeful. It's his Jupiter Symphony, and it's on the way. I'm Melanie Renata. So glad you're here. This is Music Through the Night.

Heading into the weekend, feel free to just take a moment and, I don't know, tune out from the world and tune into a moment of musical joy here. It's a piece called O Carolyn Sweet in Baroque Style by Irish composer Thomas C. Kelly, and truly no ensemble better to serve it up than the Irish Chamber Orchestra and Finola Hunt at the podium.

The Irish Chamber Orchestra serving up the shimmering essence of the Emerald Isle there in Irish composer Thomas C. Kelly's O Carolyn Suite in Baroque Style. I'm Melanie Renata with a piece of musical poetry in just a moment. 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

inspired by the essence of Austrian poet Nikolaus Lenau. A brief and beautiful art song here from Fanny Mendelssohn, her 4-liter number 3, opus 8, number 3.

A lyrical song without words. Pianist Sarika Hill with Fanny Mendelssohn's Four Liter Number 3. A real chill vibe. And I'm super glad that you got to have a moment like that, because this next work is a bit of a whirlwind. Mozart's 41st Symphony in C Major, known as Jupiter, performed for you here by the Prague Chamber Orchestra. I'm Melanie Renata. 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

0: Well, the planet Jupiter is persistently stormy, so why would you get anything less from Mozart's Jupiter Symphony? His 41st in C major, Charles Mackerras at the podium there, conducting the Prague Chamber Orchestra.
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Beethoven had many admirers, but only one archduke, who became his student, his patron, and a lifelong friend. When Beethoven considered leaving Vienna for a better-paying job, that royal supporter helped persuade him to stay with a generous lifetime stipend. Beethoven returned the loyalty the way that he knew best, with music. And this, his Archduke Piano Trio, is part of that. It's on the way. I'm Melanie Renata. I'm so glad you're here. This is Music Through the Night. There's a moment of calm tucked into this hour of music with a work that's quite nearly a prayer. First, a portrait, painted not with brushes but with rhythm, a tribute from Sergio Assad to the great Argentine guitarist Maria Luisa Anido, commissioned and performed for you here by guitarist Berta Rojas.

I just can't let you move through the dark hours of the day without a work like that. Guitarist Berta Rojas with Anito's Portrait by Sergio Assad. Now, if you want a little more classical guitar, you can find a never-ending stream of guitar through one of our many curated streams at our website, yourclassical.org. If you perhaps prefer a little company with your strings, well, you're in the right place at the right time. Hi there. I'm Melanie Renata. This is Music Through the Night. And this is that moment of calm that I promised you. It's called Prayer and Celebration by Augusta Reed Thomas. Here's the New Haven Symphony.

crafted as a bit of an homage to Gustav Mahler, and you can feel his essence just floating through it. The New Haven Symphony with Prayer and Celebration by Augusta Reed Thomas. William Boughton at the podium. The mood is going to lift, and it turns pretty joyful in just a minute. I'm Melanie Renata, and this is Music Through the Night.

Apparently, Ludwig van Beethoven really only had one true composition student, the Archduke Rudolf of Austria. And in a single furious burst of inspiration, he wrote a piece to honor him, and he called it Archduke. It's Beethoven's 7th piano trio in B-flat major, performed for you here by the Beaux-Arts Trio.

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0: And that, my friend, was the work that Beethoven performed at a charity concert. His farewell to the stage as his deafness made performance impossible. His 7th piano trio in B-flat major, known as Archduke, performed for you there by the Beaux-Arts Trio.
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What do you think it would be like if you and everyone you loved were given the space and time you needed to live life as the fullest and truest versions of yourself? In balance and in harmony with yourself and the world, fulfilled and at peace with who you are and how you're living life. Just imagine, what a beautiful way to exist. Well, composer Gustav Mahler tried to capture what that would feel like in sound, and he did it through this, his Fifth Symphony. We'll step into this world with the Adagietto in just a bit. I'm Melanie Renata. Stay with me. The drama of this work hits your ears within the first 3 seconds. A little grace halfway through, but that drama is back before you know it. The Minuetto from Louise Ferranc's First Symphony in C Minor.

the European soloist Luxembourg with a little jump start for your morning. Christoph Koenig conducting the Minuetto from Louise Farrenc's First Symphony in C Minor. Hey there, I'm Melanie Renata. Thank you for being with me this morning. You know, the dark of these early hours, just before the first colors of the day start to take shape, well, it calls for the ethereal sparkle of the harp, don't you think? You get a healthy serving of it here with harpist Elizabeth Plank. This is the Sarabanda Anticata by the late, great Italian composer Nino Rota.

As if your ears just witnessed a morning meteor shower. Harpist Elizabeth Plank with Nino Rota's Sarabanda and Takata. I'm Melanie Renata, and I'm just so glad you're here. In just a moment, you are going to get to experience one of the most beautiful adagiettos to ever exist.

Time itself is about to slow down here, and your space expands through a slice of Gustav Mahler's Fifth Symphony. Mahler was humble and said there really is nothing romantic or mystical about it. It's simply the expression of unheard of energy, that of a human being in the full light of day, in the zenith of their life. Maybe let that idea and this energy carry you into your day.

A Simón Bolívar Youth Orchestra with the gorgeous Adagietto from Mahler's Fifth Symphony in C sharp minor. I'm Melanie Renata with something soft and sweet here, a flute quintet from Boccherini.

flutist Sally Walker and some incredibly talented friends with Boccherini's Third Flute Quintet in C Major. Get all the details of everything you hear at yourclassical.org. I'm Melanie Renata, and you and I head to the ballet in just a moment.

In order to keep money rolling in and to keep his name in the public sphere while he navigated Stalin's totalitarianism, Shostakovich crafted works like this, his Ballet Suite No. 1.

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0: borrowing a plethora of melodies from his early ballets. That was the Ballet Suite No. 1 from Dmitri Shostakovich, Dmitri Kateyenko conducting the Frankfurt Radio Symphony.
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Sometimes when you're stuck in a slump, stuck in a pit you can't seem to climb out of, a nudge from a friend might be all it takes to change everything. In the dawning years of his life and career, Gabriel Fauré's health was fading. And his hearing was starting to go, too. He was at a real low. It was then that an opportunity came up for him to compose some dramatic work for the theater. Now, Fauré was struggling so much that he nearly passed on the opportunity, but a friend and fellow composer would not let him say no, and thank goodness. Because that work is this, and it's on the way. I'm Melanie Renata. Please stay with me. Like that soft glow of morning light just seeping through the window. There's a real gentleness here to this reverie by Claude Debussy.

trumpeter Mary Elizabeth Bowden with the gentlest of wake-up calls, joined by the Casilla Ensemble, A Reverie by Debussy. Good morning, my friend. It is 6 past the hour. I'm Melanie Renata. And once upon a time, Gioachino Rossini debuted 4 operas all in 1 year. One of those being The Thieving Magpie, a politically charged, slightly tragic drama. Perfect operatic fodder, honestly. Here is its overture, shared with you by the Prague Sinfonia, Christian Benda at the podium.

The Prague Symphonia giving you some main character energy this morning. The Thieving Magpie Overture by Rossini. I'm Melanie Renata with a little piece of music here that was crafted to act as a reminder. A reminder that moments are fleeting, the good and the bad. So grab hold of those good ones every chance you get. Engelbert Humperdinck's Bluebird Star Dance. Here's the Bamberg Symphony.

Just a small sliver of the Broadway score for Bluebird from Engelbert Humperdinck, a story about the search for the bluebird of happiness. Hopefully the Bamberg Symphony helped you find it there with the star dance. Sometimes you have to be really intentional with your quest for moments of joy, and this is the perfect soundtrack for such a quest. It's called Early Light by Carolyn Bremer.

the North Texas Wind Symphony, giving you 5 minutes of feeling like everything is just all right. From the late contemporary composer Carolyn Bremer, that was Early Light. I'm Melanie Renata with a small bite of Baroque in just a bit.

Say the world of classical music were a platter of desserts, and maybe you wanted to try a slice of Baroque. Well, this would be a perfectly palatable delicacy, a concerto for three violins in D from the epitome of Baroque, Mr. J.S. Bach.

National Art Center Orchestra, lifting up violinists James Ennis, Jessica Linnebach, and Yosuke Kawasaki for J.S. Bach's Concerto for Three Violins in D. I'm Melanie Renata, and a piece by Fauré just comes galloping on in just a minute.

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0: kind of hard to believe that Foray's heart wasn't really in it at first when he started crafting that. His Masks and Bergamasks, Opus 112, the Orpheus Chamber Orchestra performing. I'm Melanie Renata. Thanks for being with me this morning. Be good to yourself today, and be good to your neighbor too, okay?
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Paris premiere of Bolero, a woman in the crowd shouted, "Madman!" The composer, Maurice Ravel, heard her and agreed. He hated this work. Arturo Toscanini once conducted the score twice as fast as it was written. Ravel wasn't a fan of that either. Here's the strict tempo the composer demanded. Giuseppe Sinopoli conducts the Philharmonia Orchestra in Bolero later this hour. I'm Vernon Neal. Good morning. Let's wake up with this recording of guitarist Shui Fei Yang. Here's two poetic waltzes by Enrique Granados.

guitarist Shuifei Yang, with something that you probably hear on our guitar stream over at yourclassical.org. You heard two poetic waltzes from Enrique Granados. Johannes Brahms and critic Eduard Hanslick first discovered these pieces you're about to hear as simple home piano duets. They loved the melody so much, they begged the publisher to request an orchestral version. Antonín Dvořák obliged, but intentionally kept the orchestration light and personal. Yvonne Fischer conducts the Budapest Festival Orchestra in Legend No. 1.

The Budapest Festival Orchestra with that old world magic. Legend number one from Antonin Dvorak. You probably already know the story behind Alexander Borodin. Day job, chemist. On his rest days, he made music. Let's not gloss over the fact, though, that he made really good music, all while developing methods for synthesizing fluorinated organic compounds. If that takes you back to ninth grade chemistry, yep, I'm right there with you. Here's music maker Alexander Borodin. This is his scherzo from his Symphony No. 1, performed by the MoMA Symphony Orchestra.

The Scherzo from Alexander Borodin's Symphony No. 1, performed by the Malmö Symphony Orchestra. The maqam system is the modal backbone for classical music throughout the Arab world and Middle East. You'll hear music built around the system in just a minute.

Composer D.S. Akhari left his native Aleppo in 1969 to study at the Paris Conservatory. He spent decades in France, but strictly composed using the complex melodic frameworks of Arab classical music. He built this piece around the maqam system of traditional melodic modes. Manuel Nauri leads the German Symphony Orchestra with clarinetist Kenan Azmi as a soloist.

The Parole du Labre au Vin from Dia Sicari, performed by the German Symphony Orchestra. Kenan Azmi was a clarinetist. 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

Awadajan Pratt performed Beethoven's Piano Sonata No. 9. And up next, you'll hear some music that initially Ravel could not stand.

Maurice Ravel initially intended to orchestrate a suite by Isaac Albéniz for this commission. Copyright restrictions? They had other plans. So he wrote this piece as a quick replacement. Originally, he predicted that the concert halls would refuse to program the work. Instead, kind of became a cash cow. Here's Bolero.

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Giacomo Meyerbeer chose to premiere Les Huguenots during the carnival season of 1836 to a guaranteed packed house. This production cost more than any opera in Paris history. The audience was so stunned by the scale that the first run lasted for years. This specific dance tune was actually recycled from a failed ballet score. Mikhail Nesterovich conducts the Barcelona Symphony Orchestra. Here's the Gypsy Dance from Les Huguenots. I'm Vernon Neal. Good morning.

The Gypsy Dance from Giacomo Meyerbeer's Les Huguenots, performed by the Barcelona Symphony Orchestra. Hang out with me until the 9 o'clock hour, where we'll hear this week's episode of New Classical Tracks featuring Simona Dinnerstein's new recording of some works by Philip Glass, including one he wrote for her. Louise Adolphe Lebeau lost her official status as a royal court pianist because women could not hold public appointments at the time. Franz Liszt heard her play and immediately offered her a place in his master classes. She funded the publication of this specific opus out of her own pocket. Thomas Albertus Ehrenberger is a violinist. Here is the Romance.

The Romanza from Luisa Adolfo Lobo, performed by Thomas Albertus Ehrenberger and pianist Barbara Moser. Don't you just hate it when you feel a cold come on right as you take a vacation? You're not alone.

Edward Elgar suffered from a severe ear infection during this trip to Italy. He sketched the main theme for In the South after he got lost on a narrow mountain path. The title refers to the exact spot where he sat to watch a shepherd work. Alexander Gibson conducts the Royal Scottish National Orchestra. Here's In the South Overture.

Respighi based his Pines of Rome on the actual measurements of the ancient Appian Way. He visited the site at midnight to study the acoustic echo of the stone walls. Sounds like a very Respighi kind of thing to do. AGOA conducts the Minnesota Orchestra. Here's the Pines of Rome.

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0: Such an awesome recording. Autry Nomer Spieghi's Pines of Rome from the Minnesota Orchestra under Eiji Oe. I'm Vernon Neal. Join me over on Rhapsody in Black this week. I feature conductor Kedrick Armstrong.
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Good morning. Thank you for listening to WRR 101. Joe Cozera with you for Saturday Classical. Appreciate you being up with me this early. Yeah, 8 o'clock on a Saturday. It's early. Today we're going to hear the Dallas Symphony Orchestra's performance of Dance of the Seven Veils. We'll hear Beethoven's Eroica Symphony. And it's the anniversary of George Gershwin's death. Wayne Marshall will play the I Got Rhythm Variations. Also, a performance from the Van Cliburn gold medalist from just last year, Aristo Sham. We'll hear his violin partita number 3 in E, arranged by Rachmaninoff. First, a short piece from Couture Van Quyck, the French string ensemble with the Dutch name, Erik Satie's J'étais Vous, I Want You, on WRR 101.

Couture van Kuik, the French string ensemble with the Dutch name J'étais vous, I want you, from Eric Satie on WRR 101. Good morning, I'm Joe Cozera. Aristo Sham was the 2025 Van Cliburn Gold Medalist. He'll be back in Fort Worth with the Fort Worth Symphony Orchestra on September 11th. There he will perform Mozart's Piano No. 23 Concerto. He'll return with the Dallas Symphony Orchestra next April to perform Prokofiev. This is Rachmaninoff's arrangement of Bach's Violin Partita in No. 3 from Aristo Sham performing on WRR 101.

Number three of six partitas that Bach wrote for violin on WRR 101. The violin partita number three in E. But just about 200 years later, Rachmaninoff transcribed it for piano. And that performance by Aristo Sham, who won the gold medal last year's Van Cliburn. He's going to be back in Fort Worth September 11th, playing with the Fort Worth Symphony Orchestra. He'll be returning mid-April of next year to perform Prokofiev's Piano Concerto No. 2 with the Dallas Symphony Orchestra. Thanks so much for being here this morning. I'm Joe Cozera with you on this Saturday morning. I want to thank you if you are a member of WRR. We're made possible because of you. The support for WRR this morning also comes from Stomping Ground Comedy, presenting Live, Laugh, Murder, an improvised murder mystery where the audience participates. Every performance is unscripted. Saturday, July 11th, that's today, at 7:30 p.m. More information is at stompinggroundcomedy.org. In about 4 minutes, I'm going to play for you Beethoven's Symphony No. 3, his Eroica Symphony in E-flat. We'll hear Kurt Masur conduct the Gewandhaus Orchestra Leipzig. Right now, Largo from Act 1, Ombra Mai Fu from Handel's Xerxes, WRR 101.

0: Ombre My Fou, the opening aria from Handel's Largo, performed by the Franz Liszt Chamber Orchestra. Janos Rola conducted. It's Act 1 from Xerxes from Handel on WRR 101, where funding comes from you, our WRR members. 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Gimmick-free since 83. And support this morning also comes from Goomba's Hoagie Hole in Uptown Dallas, where Italian passion meets New Jersey-style grinders like Big Mike's Italian Grinder and the Oscar Veal Cutlet Hoagie, Goomba's Hoagie Hole in Uptown.
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0: Next hour, we're going to hear one of my very favorite Mozart pieces, Abduction from the Seraglio, the overture from the Abduction from the Seraglio. The Dallas Symphony Orchestra is going to be performing this between the end of April and May of next year. Coming up in September, you can see this with the Abilene Philharmonic, September the 26th. This performance from the Gewandhaus Orchestra Leipzig and Kurt Masur conducts. Beethoven's Symphony No. 3 is Eroica Symphony on WRR 101.

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In 1804, Napoleon crowns himself the Emperor of the French. Beethoven heard this. He was absolutely furious. He says, I'm changing the name of this big symphony I just wrote for him. He felt Napoleon betrayed, you know, democratic ideals that he once represented. So he called it the Symphonia Heroica, the heroic symphony composed to celebrate the memory, operative phrase there, of a great man. Beethoven's Symphony No. 3 in E-flat on WRR 101. Kurt Mazur conducted the Gewandhaus Orchestra Leipzig. The Abilene Philharmonic will be performing that September 26th. The DSO will be doing it too, but not till late April of next year. This is WRR FM and HD1, Dallas-Fort Worth, classical for everyone. And I'm glad you are here. Joe Cozzero with you. We're going to hear Richard Strauss's Dance of the Seven Veils from Salome, performed at the Dallas Symphony Orchestra in just about 4 minutes. First, one of my very favorite pieces is Abduction from the Seraglio from Mozart. This is the Sabine Meyer Wind Ensemble doing the overture on WRR 101.

The overture to the Abduction from the Seraglio, Mozart on WRR 101. That was the Sabine Meyer Wind Ensemble. Good morning, July 11th. Thanks for being here on this Saturday. And I'm Joe Cozera with you. It's Saturday Classical on WRR 101. We'll hear Felix Mendelssohn's Octet in E-flat next hour. We'll also hear Chopin, performed by Martha Argerich. A performance now from the Dallas Symphony Orchestra, Eduardo Mata conducted. From Salome, this is Dance of the Seven Veils, music by Strauss on WRR 101.

the daughter of Herodias, Salome. King Herod promises her any reward she desires. So her mother urged her to ask for John the Baptist's head. Bible never mentions the name of the dance. It came from Oscar Wilde's play, Salome. The Dance of the Seven Veils on WRR 101. Well, we continue our America's 250th birthday celebration. We've been doing it all month long, our parade of star-spangled symphonies. So Kurt returns Monday, and he'll feature a symphony by an American composer. And speaking of birthdays, WRR is turning 105 on August 5th. We're going to mark this anniversary. We were the first licensed radio station in Texas. So what we've got planned is music that was written in 1921. You'll hear classic arrangements of the birthday song. We've got WRR audio archives and maybe some special guests too. So please save that date, August 5th, Wednesday, August the 5th, for WRR's 105th birthday. A Portuguese composer who happened to be Franz Liszt's student, José Viana de Mota. We'll hear a couple of pieces, including his Improviso Opus 18 No. 2 from the Royal Liverpool Philharmonic, who will also play this piece. It's a Portuguese folk dance from the Douro region of northern Portugal. Chula Douro, Álvaro Casuto conducts.

0: Well, a tip of a hat from your homestretch host every weekday starting at 3, Emilio Alvarez. A hat tip to Portugal and Portugal's soccer team for the World Cup, which, by the way, it's been FIFA Fan Fest here in Fair Park, which has been a lot of fun. Fans have just been awesome. Two pieces from Portuguese composer José Viana de Mota, Chula do Douro from the Royal Liverpool Philharmonic. That piece you just heard, de Mota's Improviso Opus 18. Álvaro Casuto conducted both pieces. And you're listening to WRR 101. 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
0: Well, in about 9 minutes, I have a piece written by a 16-year-old Felix Mendelssohn. Right now, Martha Argerich has been called one of the greatest living pianists, and here she performs Chopin's Scherzo No. 2 in B-flat minor on WRR 101.

performance by who is called one of the greatest living pianists right now, Martha Argerich, and Chopin's Scherzo No. 2 in B flat minor. On WRR 101, where funding comes from you, our WRR members. Funding this morning also comes from the Kimball Art Museum, presenting rare 17th and 18th century decorative objects of gold, silver, and precious jewels in the Holy Sepulchre, treasures from the Terra Sancta Museum, Jerusalem, now extended through July 12th. That's tomorrow. Tickets at kimballart.org. I'm certainly glad to be here with you today. My name's Joe Cozera. And one thing really is interesting to me about composers like Mozart, finding out at what age they composed these wonderful pieces. As you know, Mozart wrote a lot of things when he was very young. So did Felix Mendelssohn. Now, this has been regarded as the greatest work ever written by a teenager. That says a lot. Felix Mendelssohn was only 16 when he wrote the Octet in E flat. This is performed by the Guarneri String Quartet and the Orion String Quartet on WRR 101.

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composed by a 16-year-old Felix Mendelssohn. The Octet in E-flat, performed by the Orion String Quartet and the Guarneri String Quartet on WRR FM and HD1 Dallas-Fort Worth. Classical music and the arts for North Texas. By the way, we're streaming at WRR101.org, so if you are heading out of town this weekend, you can take us along with you. And I'm Joe Cozera with you today. We're going to hear a saxophone concerto, Alexander Glazunov's saxophone concerto in E-flat, coming up from the Academy of St. Martin in the Fields. Right now we hear Sir Colin Davis conduct the Dresden State Orchestra, Heitor Berlioz's King Lear Overture on WRR 101.

0: Hector Berlioz was hugely influenced by Shakespeare. That, the King Lear Overture, performed by the Dresden State Orchestra, Sir Colin Davis conducted. 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
1: 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I'm Frank Domínguez, no relation, and that's coming up on Concierto.
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0: Guess you could say I'm jealous. I'm jealous of those with perfect pitch. I'm also jealous or covetous, I suppose, of those who can hear music, original music, in their head. Mozart could do it, definitely Beethoven. And so did John Philip Sousa. We're going to hear about one of his very famous pieces. I'm quite sure you'd know it. He wrote it entirely in his head on a ship coming to America. Had it in his head as soon as he docked. He wrote it on paper. It was already finished in his head. We're going to hear more about that coming up in Classics for Kids at 11 this morning. Right now, a three-quarter time Polish dance called a Polonaise by Anatoly Liadov, the Slovak Philharmonic Orchestra, conducted by Steven Gunzenhauser.

Anatoly Leadov is Polonaise in C, the Slovak Philharmonic, conducted by Stefan Gunzenhauser on WRR 101. Good morning. I'm Joe Kozera. Having a really good time with you this morning. Thank you for being here. We're broadcasting from Fair Park. The World Cup still going on. The FIFA Fan Fest about 600 feet or so from us at Dos Equis Center. It's been a lot of fun. Two big matches in the quarterfinal. If you're keeping up with it today, it'll be England and Norway at 4 and Argentina versus Switzerland at 8 tonight. Sir Neville Mariner conducts the Academy of St. Martin in the Fields. John Harley, the saxophonist, because this is the Saxophone Concerto in E-flat. Music by Alexander Glazunov on WRR 101.

Alexander Glazunov's saxophone concerto in E-flat. John Harley was the saxophonist, and Sir Neville Mariner conducted the Academy of St. Martin in the Fields on WRR 101, where funding comes from you, our WRR members. Funding today also comes from Titus Dance Unbound, presenting the 2026-2027 season, featuring companies like Palabolas, Alonzo King Lions Ballet, Philadonko, and Step Africa. 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

0: I got Rhythm Variations, the great George Gershwin, whom we lost back in 1937 on this day. He was only 38. Wayne Marshall conducted the Aalborg Symphony from the piano. This is WRRFM and HD1, Dallas-Fort Worth, Classical Music and the Arts for North Texas. I think you're going to love today's classics for kids. Hearing music already finished in your head, all you got to do is write it down on paper.
1: Hello, welcome to Classics for Kids. I'm Naomi Lewin. Only one piece of music has been declared the official march of the United States, honored on a postage stamp, and engraved on John Philip Sousa's tombstone. Sousa wrote the Stars and Stripes Forever down on paper on Christmas Day, 1896. But he actually composed the march, all of it, in his head first. While Sousa was on vacation in Europe, he heard that back in the States, his business manager, the man who organized all his band tours, had died. So Sousa caught the next ship home to America. The moment he got on board, Sousa started hearing a band in his head playing a march. As soon as the ship docked, Sousa went to his hotel and wrote down that march. He named it the Stars and Stripes Forever after the American flag he was so glad to see when he got home. There's a very particular form that most marches follow. They start with an introduction to set the tempo, let you know how fast the piece is going. Then comes the first strain. Strain is the march word for a theme or melody.

The first strain is usually full of energy, and it usually gets repeated. For the second strain of a march, the mood changes. The tempo or speed stays the same because you're not going to change the speed at which you're marching. But the melody is different.

It would be logical to think that after the second strain comes the third strain, but the next section of a march is called the trio. With the trio, the mood changes again. In the Stars and Stripes Forever, the trio is the big hit tune of the piece.

In most marches, the fourth strain comes right after the trio to round things out. But John Philip Sousa threw in some wonderful extras before the end of the Stars and Stripes Forever, starting with this great battle between the trombones and the trumpets.

Then there's a repeat of the trio, the hit tune, but with a difference. This time the piccolos have joined in. Hear them way up high?

Lanza even made up a whole story to go with the different melodies in this march. He said that the hit tune in the trio stood for the northern part of the United States, the piccolos were the south, and the rowdy trombones were the Wild West. Sousa made all the tunes fit together beautifully at the end.

As a conductor, John Philip Sousa knew how to put on a good show. So he also wrote a whole set of instructions for how bands should perform the Stars and Stripes Forever. By the end of the piece, the piccolos, trumpets, and trombones have all gotten up from their seats and marched to the front of the stage, playing straight to the audience. Sousa also wrote words to the whole march. You can find them on the Classics for Kids webpage. But you may already know some words for this march that Sousa didn't write. Be

0: Circuses don't go for the ducky words, but they do have an interesting use for the Stars and Stripes Forever. It's their disaster signal. When something goes terribly wrong during a circus performance, the band starts playing the Stars and Stripes Forever. That lets all the circus people know that they need to get themselves and the audience out of the tent as fast as possible. The Stars and Stripes Forever wasn't John Philip Sousa's personal favorite, but it is most people's favorite Sousa march. Next week on Classics for Kids, United States military bands. I'm Naomi Lewin. I write Classics for Kids and produce it with Tim Lanter at WGUC Cincinnati. 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
1: 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We'll continue with John Philip Sousa next week. Seongjin Cho, the pianist, from Debussy's Images book 2, number 3, Poisson d'Or, or Goldfish on WRR 101.

From Claude Debussy's Images Book 2, number 3, Poisson d'Or, Goldfish on WRR 101. The pianist was Seongjin Cho. And I'm Joe Cozera with you today. Thank you for listening. I'd love to get to talk about Italian, the Italian language. In Italian, you'll find a lot of compound surnames, like Ruggiero Leoncavallo, which means lion horse. He's the composer of Pagliacci, of course, and this is the story about the sad clown putting on the happy face, literally. Canio has just learned that his wife has been unfaithful, and despite the rage and the heartbreak, he's still got to go on stage, perform for the audience. Vesti la giubba e la faccia in farina. Put on the costume and powder your face. Luciano Pavarotti, the tenor. Emerson Buckley conducts the Symphonic Orchestra of Emilia Roma on WRR 101.

Vesti la Giuba, put on the costume. Live performance from Luciano Pavarotti on WRR 101. The opera Pagliacci, the symphonic orchestra of Emilio Roma, Ruggero Leoncavallo on WRR 101. Good morning. Thank you so much for listening. I'm Joe Cozera with you. So wherever you're going this summer, you can absolutely take us along with you. 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I think it sounds pretty good, too. Well, you're Haydn's Symphony No. 42 in D. In about 6 minutes, right now, we'll hear George Ritchie perform, organist George Ritchie, who plays the organ at the St. Alphonsus Parish Church in Seattle. This is Bach's Canzona in D minor on WRR 101.

0: Music by Bach on WRR 101 is Canzona in D minor. That was performed by George Ritchie, playing on the organ at the St. Alphonsus Parish Church in Seattle. 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
0: Well, we lost George Gershwin on this day in 1937. He's only 38, so on the anniversary of his death, Brooke Scholl will bring you his Cuban Overture. We'll also hear Shostakovich's Age of Gold Suite later this afternoon with Brooke Scholl. Right now, music by Haydn. Giovanni Antonini conducts the Il Giardino Armonico, the Garden Harmonic Ensemble. Haydn's Symphony No. 42 in D on WRR 101.

The Symphony No. 42 in D, Franz Joseph Haydn on WRR 101. Performing that was Il Giardino Armonico, Giovanni Antonini conducted. Funding for WRR this morning comes from you, our WRR members. 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Tickets at kimballart.org. From the top, beginning in about 14 minutes, I really appreciate your company this morning. Once again, I'm Joe Cozera. Constanti Silvestri conducts the Conservatory Concert Society Orchestra. This is Alexander Borodin's Polovsian Dances on WRR 101.

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From Alexander Borodin's unfinished Prince Igor opera. Prince Igor's held captive by the Polovtsians, the nomadic Turkish people. You know, so they decided to entertain their guest prisoner. The Polovtsi of Khan stages a spectacular display of music and dancing. Konstanty Silvestri conducted the Conservatory Concert Society Orchestra. Thank you so much once again for staying with me this morning. Joe Cozera with you. Brooke Scholl is in right after From the Top. From the Top is made possible with support from the Friends of WRR, who proudly support the next generation of classical musicians through music scholarships, a musical instruments drive, and sponsorship of educational programming like WRR's From the Top. 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

0: You're listening to From the Top, where outstanding young musicians come to play. I'm your host, pianist Peter Dugan. We just heard 17-year-old guitarist Kaz Hudson from Centennial, Colorado, perform the prelude from Bach's third cello suite, originally in C major, but played for us just now in G major on the guitar. One of the great joys of hosting From the Top is meeting emerging artists at a point when they're not only finding their musical voice, but also developing their identities as adults. It's so interesting to me how their personal growth is often intertwined with their musical growth. For example, today we'll hear from a clarinetist who totally uprooted his life in Peru to follow his passion for his instrument and study here in the U.S. And then we'll meet a young bassoonist who shares what it's like living with neurodivergence. She'll describe how just feeling the instrument in her hand can provide a sense of calm. Now, let's meet Kaz Hudson, the 17-year-old guitarist who started off our program with that gorgeous Bach. Kaz is one of our Jack Kent Cook young artists. Kaz, it was so nice to hear that piece that, of course, many of us know and love, but to hear it in this fresh new way. I just loved your approach and your elegant phrasing.
1: Thank you. Yeah, it's really interesting key. Most guitarists play it in A in most arrangements, but I've grown to really enjoy it in G major.
0: Let's talk about Bach for a moment, because I know that for me as a pianist, anytime Bach comes up, there's strong opinions on whether you should use pedal, whether you should use dynamics. Does the same kind of thing happen in the guitar world?
1: Yeah, definitely. Like, the main thing on guitar is the debate of whether or not to have bass notes. Because obviously on the cello, it's a little more limited on how it can form chords and add bass notes versus the guitar, which has six strings and frets, and it's a lot easier to play chords.
0: Right. I really like the way you played it just now.
1: Thank you.
0: Let's talk a little bit about how you got started on guitar, because I understand it was something sort of the polar opposite of this delicate Bach prelude that really first grabbed your attention with the guitar, right?
1: My first experience on guitar was my mom found this teacher and he just taught me like all the open position chords. I learned like Smoke on the Water on my first lesson and like all the typical guitar stuff. But eventually my mom switched to my teacher that I still have now. And he kind of influenced my direction more towards like jazz and classical music while still encouraging me to explore whatever I wanted. And I think that was like the perfect environment for me.
0: Yeah, so it sounds like you've really had your hand in all kinds of styles and genres, which is something I love to do too at the piano. But that also comes from your mom too. Like, she has a musical background, right?
1: Yeah, her parents, my grandparents, they were both opera singers, and my grandma plays piano too. So she grew up playing classical piano. And then she actually did jazz vocals and went away from the classical route.
0: Kaz, you have such an interesting family background. Tell me a little bit about the two different cultures in your life and how that's impacted you and your sense of identity.
1: Yeah, I've always grown up with a lot of variety in my life. And I think that's been the thing that's made me into the person I am. My mom is Japanese American. She was born in Colorado, but she's Japanese. And then my dad is white. My grandparents on my mom's side, they immigrated from Japan. And my dad's parents are from the Midwest. And then also my dad's interests and my mom's interests were very different. Like, my dad was a total jock. And my mom grew up immersed in music world and like art stuff, like theater and stuff. So when I was growing up, I just got to experience all these different things. And I think that variety gave me a unique perspective because I had such exposure at a young age to different stuff. And I've gotten to a point where I feel comfortable exploring pretty much anything I have an interest in.
0: Yeah. And even within music, you enjoy a range of experiences. We just heard that pristine Bach, but I also know that one of your most exciting musical memories was playing under very different conditions.
1: Oh, yeah. My freshman year of high school, I was playing in the pit orchestra for Chicago, our school's production that year. I was the only freshman in the ensemble. I was playing guitar, and I didn't really know anyone. The last show, the audience was cheering, and there's a lot of energy on the stage because all the actors and stuff, there was their last show, too. We just looped the last like 8 or 16 bars for the bows, and just every time it would just get another level higher in energy. The actors pointed their attention to the pit, and the audience started cheering really loud, and then it ends on this huge chord. And I just remember that was like one of the most euphoric musical moments. It felt like a celebration of the whole experience of like the work and how much connection everyone felt to each other.
0: I can feel the rush just hearing you describe it. Hey, Kaz, great to talk to you.
1: Yeah, it was super fun. Thank you.
0: 17-year-old Kaz Hudson from Centennial, Colorado. Now we get to hear 16-year-old Caitlin Nguyen on the bassoon perform the second and third of José Siqueira's three etudes for bassoon and piano. Joining her will be Maria Garcia.

0: 16-year-old Caitlin Nguyen on the bassoon performed the second and third of José Siqueira's three etudes for bassoon and piano. Caitlin is one of our Jack Kent Cook young artists. Caitlin, you play that beautifully. The second movement was so lyrical. Those lines just kept going and going. It was amazing. And then all the double tonguing in the third movement was so exciting and clear. I'm in awe of the sound you produce on the bassoon, the range of color, and especially knowing that you came to this instrument pretty recently. What has that been like for you to pick up an instrument and so quickly advance to that very high level?
1: Yeah, well, actually, like a fun fact, tomorrow marks the day I started the bassoon, so it will be my fourth year tomorrow of playing the bassoon. So
0: see, that's amazing.
1: Yeah.
0: Only 4 years, and you sound like that.
1: Thank you.
0: How were you able to advance so quickly?
1: I think what comes to advancing so quickly is having a passion, a fiery passion for your instrument. You want to gravitate towards picking up and practicing and always wanting to learn more.
0: Were there struggles along the way?
1: Yes, a lot of struggles.
0: What was it that ultimately brought you back to it and that helped you power through those hard moments?
1: I think what powered me back was I wanted to do this camp so that way I can like motivate myself to actually grab my instrument. But also I wanted to get involved in like orchestras. And then that's when I started having a little bit more goals. I want to audition for the National Youth Orchestra. And that means I have to practice. So having the goals in mind is just like what brings me to grab the instrument.
0: Makes sense. You've told us that you've been diagnosed as neurodivergent.
1: Yes.
0: I don't know if you'd be comfortable chatting with me about that and how it has affected your musical studies.
1: People don't really mention like being neurodivergent and then a musician and how much that really impacts you. There's just like a bunch of stigma around, oh, you have OCD, like, oh, you must be really organized and stuff like that. That's not the case at all.
0: So it's OCD is what you're...
1: Yeah, that is what I deal with. So that's one part of my identity. But I also want to mention like being female presenting and Asian and like being orchestra. It's also that. All of it just kind of comes together and it's just like difficult to tackle. At first, I didn't know it was OCD. And so like when I finally found out, it felt like relief. OCD, it stands for obsessive compulsive disorder, where you have thoughts, obsessive thoughts, and then you take these certain actions that could be physical or mental to relieve them, but that only like temporarily relieves them. And then it's just a repeating cycle. For me, the way that manifests is like sometimes I could be like practicing and then I have these unwanted thoughts. And so I put down my bassoon and stop practicing. I've been going through like therapy and stuff, and like OCD is not totally curable, but it is manageable. So it's just like letting those thoughts go and not reacting to it. I feel like as a musician, you should trust what you've done in your practice and just try your best and relax.
0: Mm-hmm. So is part of it just learning to live with the fact that you might make a mistake, and if you do, like...
1: Yeah, it's not the end of the world. Yeah.
0: Right.
1: Yeah, I know. Like, there's a bunch of perfectionism in the music world, and... the whole point of music is just to like share the music, like touch someone's feelings.
0: I hear you. And I think it's really important for all young musicians to learn from what you're saying right now about letting go of that perfectionism as much as we can. One of the things that really struck me when I was reading about you is that you said sometimes when you're around big crowds, you have anxiety. But when you're actually on stage and the crowd is out there in the audience and you're part of the orchestra, like that anxiety just goes away.
1: Yeah. When I'm with my instrument in orchestra and there's like a packed audience, my instrument is what makes me feel like I'm me. I feel calm.
0: That is just so beautiful and so important to share, because everyone needs to understand the power that a musical instrument has, you know, and the way that it can give a young person like yourself that confidence and comfort. We are just so happy to support you here at From the Top. You're also one of our Jack Kent Cook young artists. What are you going to do with the funds?
1: I'm going to purchase a new bassoon.
0: Yay. Congratulations.
1: Thank you.
0: So proud of what you've done already. It's been great chatting with you. Thanks for your openness and for just being so cool.
1: Thank you.
0: Caitlin Nguyen, 16 years old from Portland, Oregon. Do you want to get a behind-the-scenes look at the making of From the Top? This season, From the Top is recording in studios around the country. We'll be visiting New York, Boston, Austin, Minneapolis, Los Angeles, and Philadelphia. And we're giving some lucky folks guest passes to watch our recording sessions in action. Visit fromthetop.org/beourguest to sign up and learn more.
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0: On From the Top, we're meeting musicians on the cusp of finding their own voice. For some of these young artists, that means having to wrestle with the legacy of the classical music canon while embracing their love of other genres. It's certainly a topic I think about a lot, and so does Miles, the musician we're going to meet right now. Miles, welcome to From the Top.
3: Yeah, thank you. It's such a pleasure to be here.
0: I'm so excited to perform together. What are we going to be playing?
3: We're going to be playing John Williams' Elegy for cello and orchestra, but cello and piano.
0: This is a really moving piece. Tell me what you love about it.
3: Obviously, it's an elegy, so it's about loss. And I think it's a really cellistic composition. It carries through all the registers and really gives you a sense of what the cello can do.
0: Yeah, and you really know how to make the instrument cry. You know, I've been enjoying rehearsing this so much. Whenever you're ready, let's take this from the top.
3: Yeah, let's do it.

0: That was 16-year-old cellist Miles Levine performing John Williams' Elegy for cello and orchestra, or in this case, piano. I'm Peter Dugan, and I had the honor of joining Miles on the piano. Miles, I just love playing that piece with you, and I have to say I'm so impressed by the way you control that bow arm. I could listen all the way to the end of the note as it was just getting tinier and the sound still had spin in it. I know how difficult it is to do that, and it was gorgeous.
1: Oh, thank you so much.
0: I feel like you're the kind of player who really puts all of your passion into it. Something that I know you and I have in common is our love of all kinds of music. We just jammed out on that John Williams, but you're also a fan of jazz, of Latin music, funk music.
1: Yeah. When I'm not in a classical mood, I've been playing a lot of Corey Wong.
0: Oh, yeah.
1: It's uplifting music. I think it's good to keep you in a good mood.
0: I know that you feel like the whole term of classical music is maybe problematic or just needs to be shaken up. Talk to me a little bit about your feelings on that.
1: Yeah, so I'm part of the group that thinks that the term classical music should be changed to something else, because the classical era is like a tiny portion of
0: Mozart, Haydn.
1: Exactly.
0: It's the classical era, yeah.
1: And there's so much more out there. Think of Florence Price, like Tarina, or a lot of these. I'm a big fan of the 20th century kind of sound, and I think that it just needs to be redefined in that way.
0: The example I always give is, if you think about Schubert and Nina Simone, I think there's a lot more in common there than Schubert and Milton Babbitt.
1: Right? Yeah.
0: Let's jump to a totally different topic here. Mm-hmm. Think tanks. You've been doing research. How did this all get started?
1: Well, I'm taking a research course at my school.
0: Uh-huh.
1: I remember reading a couple of investigative reports on, I think it was Brookings and Heritage in the Times, but I kind of realized how much sway these organizations have over public opinion and public policy. So this summer, basically, I'm working with the chair of the political science department at the University of Western Ontario, Dr. Donald Abelson, looking at the relationship between kind of typologies. There's like a classical typology of think tanks in the US, their output, and then where they receive their funding.
0: What do you mean by these typologies?
1: So there's a paper written by Weaver in 1989 where he defines three classical types of think tanks in the US: advocacy tanks, university without students tanks, and contract research organizations.
0: Uh-huh.
1: And they do research on whatever the organization that they're working for, whatever their policy goals are.
0: Yeah. Your brain is already a sort of think tank unto itself. You're such an interesting guy, and what a great player too. It's been really fun getting to know you and getting to perform together.
1: Yeah, you too. Thank you so much.
0: Miles Levine, 16 years old, from Hastings-on-Hudson, New York. 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Did you know that From the Top posts short, beautiful videos of our young musicians every day? The series is called Daily Joy. 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Sign up at fromthetop.org.
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1: Welcome back to From the Top, where outstanding young musicians come to play. I'm your host, pianist Peter Dugan, and it's so great to be with all of you thanks to the generosity of Susan and Gerald Slavitt. If you're just joining us, we've been listening to young musicians who are growing into their musical voice as they are growing into themselves. 18-year-old Joaquin Chavez is a clarinetist who's not only exploring new places in his music, but also geographically. Originally from Peru, he's now living and studying at the Interlaken Arts Academy in Michigan. Joaquin will perform for us now the Sonatina by Malcolm Arnold. He's joined by Yaru Chong at the piano. Whenever you're ready, you and Yaru Chong can take it from the top.
2: Thank you.

0: You heard Malcolm Arnold's Sonatina for Clarinet and Piano, the first and last movements, performed by 18-year-old clarinetist Joaquin Chavez, originally from Peru, now studying at the Interlaken Arts Academy in Michigan. Joaquin is one of our Jack Kent Cook Young Artists, and he was joined by Yaru Chong at the piano. Joaquin, you play with such beautiful phrasing, such clarity of rhythm and character. I think that's the first time I've ever heard that piece, and you just made me fall in love with it. Bravo.
1: Thank you. Thank you so much. It's such a fun piece that I learned in Peru with my teacher, Luis Vargas.
0: Very cool that you played for us a piece that you first were exposed to back home. Could you tell me a little bit about your arrival in the U.S. to study at Interlaken? Like, what a huge change from Peru.
1: Sure. I first came here in 2021 for the summer camp. It was a really good experience where I got to play with an orchestra for the first time, and I made a lot of friends. I really wanted to stay here for more time. So last year, I applied for the academy, and it was the best decision that I could have made.
0: Yeah.
1: At the beginning, it was all like lost all the time, and my English was worse than now. So it was really hard for me.
0: No, your English is great. Look at you, just on an NPR radio interview. And it was only, what, 2 years ago that you first came to the U.S. It's just amazing.
1: Thank you.
0: How did your family feel when you told them that you were thinking of coming to the U.S. for boarding school?
1: They always support me, but they were kind of worried because it could be my first time leaving my country for more than like a month or something like that.
0: Yeah.
1: And I'm really, really close to them, but I always call them like every night. Also, coming here means a really big financial effort for my family. So my grandparents, they're also helping me.
0: It's great to know that they've got your back.
1: Yeah.
0: Now, tell me a little bit about your musical influences. Growing up in Peru, did you listen to Peruvian music? And was the style of clarinet playing any different there than what you've been trained in now here at Interlaken?
1: I started playing clarinet in my middle school. Sometimes we did stuff like marching band, but we mostly did dances and music from Peru. And yeah, the playing in Peru, it's different from here. Just the way we play the instrument, like not in the musicality and not the phrasing. I think that's a general idea around the world.
0: Yes.
1: It was more like how I blew the instrument, I like where I put my tongue, and all these technical things that I had to change a little bit. I feel like it was an improvement, so I'm really happy for it.
0: Well, that's great. Joaquin, you've experienced so much change in your life, but one thing that I know has been a constant for you is your love of football, or, you know, soccer, as we call it here.
1: Yeah, that's true. I grew up watching football, as everybody in my country is like part of the culture. And here in Interlaken, I got to meet some people also from another countries that also enjoy football in the World Cup. It was like really fun to watch those games. We also play football together here in Interlaken.
0: That's great. And a little bit of healthy competition is a good thing. I think you've said that there's a bit of good, healthy competition at Interlaken musically too, that there are people who you can look up to and you kind of inspire each other.
1: Yeah, here in Interlaken, everybody plays amazing. So yeah, I think that helped me a lot to improve my playing.
0: Yeah, I think it's so great to be in an environment where everyone around you is inspiring you to just be better and keep growing. Before we go, I have to congratulate you. You're one of our Jack Kent Cook Young Artists. That's so great, and we're really happy to support you.
1: Thank you so much.
0: What are you planning to do with the funds from the scholarship, or do you know yet?
1: I already use the funds, and one of the biggest things, I got my A clarinet that is helping me now to play in the orchestra, to play pieces that require that instrument. I don't know if everybody knows, but clarinet players usually have two clarinets or more. These are the clarinet in B flat and the clarinet in A.
0: Right. Could you help our listeners understand why that is?
1: I think it is because sometimes the tuning on an A or B flat helps the clarinets to make the music easier in some way,
0: right,
1: for the key and stuff like that. But it's like a really nice clarinet. I'm really thankful for the prize.
0: That's great. We're so happy to help support you. Joaquin, we're so glad that you came to perform for us today. It was a really fantastic rendition of that Malcolm Arnold sonatina, and you just brought it to life for us. Thanks for being with us.
1: Thanks for the invitation. It was such a nice experience.
0: 18-year-old clarinetist Joaquin Chavez, originally from Peru, now living and studying at the Interlaken Arts Academy. Speaking of exploring new territory, now we get to meet 17-year-old pianist Eric Zhang from Bedford, Massachusetts, who is in the midst of his own musical exploration. Eric, welcome to From the Top.
2: Hi, nice to meet you.
0: You've got a really cool piece which sort of straddles the worlds of classical and jazz. What are you going to play for us?
2: I will be playing the seventh piece from Friedrich Gulda's Play Piano Play.
0: Friedrich Gulda was an artist who was just as much a jazz pianist as he was a classical pianist. The piece that you're going to be performing for us is certainly more along the lines of the jazz style. Curious if you could talk a little bit about how you found this piece and why is it that you feel this is the music that represents where you're at right now?
2: It all started a couple of years ago. I was browsing around YouTube. I hadn't really heard classical music played on synthesizers and organs. I was inspired by a group of pieces that Gulda wrote, almost like etudes, to help encourage freedom and like modern expression in classical pianists. It was like one of those sheet music videos where you see the music as the audio plays. When we got to number 7, I saw that it was a lead sheet, which was really cool, because you don't see that really often in classical music.
0: When you say lead sheet, you're talking about a piece of music that doesn't actually have every note written down. It just says the names of the chords, right? So C minor 7, and then you have to kind of fill in the rest.
2: Yeah, and now that I've graduated and I'm kind of on my own in terms of what to do artistically, I've been kind of getting into jazz lately, and like Gulda, I think I'm also on the cusp of jazz and classical music.
0: So you will be improvising in this performance, right? Just so everyone knows.
2: Yes, absolutely.
0: Cool. Whenever you're ready, take it from the top.

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0: 17-year-old pianist Eric Zhang from Bedford, Massachusetts, performed the seventh movement of Friedrich Gulda's Play, Piano, Play. And you heard Eric's own stylings and improvisations within that work. Eric, I really love what you did with it, and it's so exciting for me to meet a young musician who has that strong classical background but is now starting to explore jazz. I'm wondering if this piece takes you to a different place emotionally than when you sit down to play, say, a Chopin ballade.
1: Yeah, I think the thing that really called me to this piece is that the opening sounds like you could be like about to play Ravel or something. It just sounds so rooted in the classical world. I think the melodies are all really beautiful. My two biggest inspirations for this were Keith Jarrett and Bill Evans.
0: So you're at this moment where you're trying to decide, who is Eric Zhang? Are you currently leaning more towards being primarily a classical artist or primarily a jazz artist?
1: Honestly, I feel like I'm really trying to bridge the two worlds with pieces like this or with composers like Kapustin, who sit on the edge of the two worlds. I've just been really into contemporary music and improvising and finding that balance in the middle where I live as a musician.
0: How does that affect the way you approach a Beethoven sonata?
1: I was recently in my wonderful teacher, Mr. Rivera, at NEC's piano seminar, and our project for the semester was Chopin mazurkas. I had Opus 56 number 3. Mr. Rivera invited Roberto Poli into our class to talk about them. When he got to mine, I played it. Mr. Poli, he started telling me about how, like, when Chopin would play for his students would be like, "Chopin, you're playing in 4, but this piece is in 3-3. And Chopin was like, "No, I'm playing it in 3-3. He told me, like, I could take brief pauses on certain notes to really emphasize, like, the mazurka accent and feel. And then he told me to really just, like, listen to all 4 lines and bring them out wherever I needed. And I feel like that was such an interesting way of looking at a Chopin mazurka. It never occurred to me that, like, Chopin himself would have likely just paused on, like, the second beat of some measure where nothing is indicated to emphasize, like, an accent on that beat. I think just bringing that kind of mindset to more classical pieces is really interesting, and I think that's something I want to bring to, like, Beethoven or Schubert when I play.
0: Yeah, all of those great composers, they were all improvisers. It's so important for us to remember that. Maybe you'll get to the point where you feel comfortable having an improvised prelude or an improvised interlude in the middle of a Chopin piece. You never know. Mm-hmm. So that's exciting to me that you're exploring all of that. It's incredible to me that you would have time to do anything else with all the music you're doing. But from what I understand, when you do have spare time, you use that time to volunteer at a foundation. Can you tell me a little bit about this foundation and what your connection is to it?
1: I was born with a bilateral cleft palate and lip. The foundation, which is the Foundation for the Faces of Children, is an organization that aims to help the families of those with craniofacial differences like mine. They're a really good resource. I think they offer education, they fundraise, and they offer, like, summer camps for kids with craniofacial differences. And I've always been pretty closely connected with Dr. Mulliken over at Boston Children's because he was the one who did all the operating on me when I was a kid. I recorded videos for them. I think we raised like over $1,000, which was pretty good. And then I also taught private lessons for them.

0: got to like meet other people with craniofacial conditions for the first time who were around my age.
1: Mm. That must have been powerful. And what I love about this story is how you're finding this way to combine your musical talents and your generous spirit to give back to this community that you're personally connected to. Eric, I just want to say thank you for being on the show with us today. It's been such a pleasure.
0: Thank you so much for having me.
1: 17-year-old pianist Eric Zhang from Bedford, Massachusetts. I hope you all enjoyed getting to know these musicians as much as I did. I'm really grateful to them for being so open and honest about who they are. Thank you to all of them for their performances, for their great stories, and thanks to all of you for listening and spending some time with us. I'm your host, Peter Dugan. Please join me next week for more sublime music here on From the Top. Thanks to all of the sound engineers who worked on today's program. Alex Palmer at CCM Recording Studio in Denver, Colorado. 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Kevin Carrillo at Sound on Sound Studios in Montclair, New Jersey. Michael Culler at Interlochen Public Radio. And John Weston at Futura Productions in Boston, Massachusetts. 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
1: 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Classical for everyone. I'm Brooke Scholl. I'm your host today. Thank you so much for joining. I am going to spoil you with some incredible music today. I've got the Alban Berg Quartet performing Schubert's Death and the Maiden just after 2:30 with a little micro podcast brought to you by yours truly. I've also got Chopin's Cello Sonata with Yo-Yo Ma and Emmanuel Ax, Shostakovich's Age of Gold Suite, and then also some music commemorating the anniversary of a very special visit to the U.S. by the late Queen Elizabeth II. As today is the anniversary of the death of George Gershwin, we are going to kick things off with him, though, from the Caribbean. This is the Cuban Overture, and it's performed by Andrew Litton, leading your very own Dallas Symphony Orchestra.

Oh, we're having fun today. That was George Gershwin's Cuban Overture, Music of the Caribbean, brought to you by Andrew Litton, leading your very own Dallas Symphony Orchestra. And the fun doesn't stop there. We're going to continue it on with music by Chiquina Gonzaga. This is Feijoada da Brasil, and it's performed by cellist Katia Zakotnik and pianist Nayla Alvarenga-Laman.

charming music from Chiquina Gonzaga. That was Feijoada de Brasil, performed by cellist Katia Zakotnik and pianist Nayla Alvarenga-Lahman. Just a reminder to mark your calendars, August 5th will mark WRR's 105th anniversary as the first licensed radio station in Texas, and we're planning a day of special programming to celebrate. 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Mark your calendar for WRR's 105th birthday. That's Wednesday, August 5th. Later this hour, I've got a Rhapsody by Dvorak and some scenic music from George Butterworth. But first, we're going to spend the next 20-ish minutes in the glittering ballrooms of Vienna with waltz music, starting with this piece called Very Pretty by Emil Waldteufel. Here's the Vienna People's Opera Orchestra.

It was Emil Valtoufel's very pretty, a waltz performed by the Vienna People's Opera Orchestra. And we're going to continue with the waltzes with this piece by Eric Wolfgang Korngold. This is called Tales of Strauss, and he tips his hat to all the different waltzes written by both Strauss Jr. and Sr. Here's pianist Michael Schaefer.

0: That was pianist Michael Schaefer performing Korngold's Tales of Strauss. 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
1: In 18th century Paris, there was conflict over musical entertainment on religious holidays. 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
0: I have music of George Butterworth taking us into the 2 o'clock hour, where we'll get to hear about a very historic visit by Queen Elizabeth II to Boston. But right now we're going to listen to this symphonic poem by Dvorak. This is his Rhapsody in A Minor. It's performed here by the Slavic Philharmonic Orchestra.

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Music by Dvorak for your Saturday afternoon. That was the Slavic Philharmonic Orchestra performing Rhapsody in A Minor. Support for WRR comes from Avila's Mexican Restaurant, serving Mexican and Tex-Mex cuisine in Dallas with dine-in and takeout, including brisket stuffed chile rellenos, chicken mole, and fajitas. More details at avilasrestaurant.com. And now taking us into 2 o'clock is music by George Butterworth. This is an idyll for small orchestra, Banks of Green Willow. And typical for an idyll, this is lightly orchestrated and on the shorter side, coming in at just under 7 minutes. And the story behind this starts innocently enough. A sea captain comes ashore and meets a very beautiful, innocent farmer's daughter. They fall in love, but she gets pregnant. And as a result, the sailor steals her away. And while on board, she faces awful complications with her labor in childbirth, and on a boat just full of dudes with absolutely no idea what to do in a situation like this, she begs him to throw her and her unborn baby overboard. And so it turns dark quickly here. He obliges her and sings a lament that you're going to hear performed by a solo violinist towards the end of this piece. This is Idyll for Small Orchestra, George Butterworth's Banks of Green Willow. It's performed here by Jeffrey Tate, leading the English Chamber Orchestra.

Indeed, a sad ending for that sailor. That was George Butterworth's Banks of Green Willow. You heard Jeffrey Tate leading the English Chamber Orchestra. It's 2 o'clock. I'm Brooke Scholl. Thank you so much for tuning in to Saturday Classical on WRR FM and HD1 Dallas-Fort Worth. All classical all the time. So today, July 11th, marks an important anniversary for Boston, Massachusetts. So in 1976, on this day, Queen Elizabeth II stepped onto Massachusetts soil for the first time in the monarch's history. Especially meaningful and a long time coming, considering that's the state that began the Revolutionary War, a revolt against her own ancestors. So celebrating how far we have both come and the mended friendship between our two nations are these two works. You're going to hear Johann Strauss II's The Queen's Lace Handkerchief, the overture, but first, music by Debbie Wiseman, and here she is conducting the National Symphony Orchestra in a piece that she wrote for the Queen. This is Elizabeth II.

0: Music for Royalty. That was the overture to The Queen's Lace Handkerchief by Johann Strauss II. You heard Riccardo Muti leading the Vienna Philharmonic. 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
0: 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Coming up in just over 18 minutes is Schubert's incredible Death in the Maiden String Quartet in a little mini podcast I've prepared for you, but taking us there is this charming Symphony No. 30 in D major by Mozart. Here's Sir Neville Mariner leading the Academy of St. Martin in the Fields.

It kind of sounded like Mozart performing the Irish goodbye. And if you don't know what an Irish goodbye is, it's basically just leaving a party without announcing that you're leaving. That was Mozart's Symphony No. 30 in D major, performed by Sir Neville Mariner, leading the Academy of St. Martin in the Fields. Support for WRR comes from listeners like you, but it also comes from Stomping Ground Comedy, presenting Broadway-ish. Saturday, August 1st at 9 p.m., it's an improvised musical performance based on song titles from an existing musical and shaped by audience participation. More information is available at stompinggroundcomedy.org. 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More at friendsofwrr.org. And now bear with me for just a few minutes as I go into mini podcast mode, because I definitely think that this Death in the Maiden string quartet deserves it. So Death in the Maiden was a poem written by Matthias Claudius in 1774, and it's inspired music and art for well over 150 years since its publication. It's about a beautiful young woman who sees death approaching and afraid, she bargains with him. She's saying, "Please, no, don't take me. I am far too young." The poem says it like this: "Over, oh, over, go, wild bone men. I'm still young, go, dear, and don't touch me." Death responds, "Give me your hand, you beautiful and delicate figure. I am a friend and do not come to punish. Be of good cheer, I am not wild. You shall sleep softly in my arms." So there's also a painting that depicts this even better by Marianne Stokes. This was in 1908. It shows a young woman sitting up awake in bed with a worried look on her face, trying to pull her red blanket up underneath her chin. But sitting on it on the other side is this hooded black angel of death with a lantern being held in its right hand and holding up its left to the young girl. And at first glance, this painting is frightening, to say the least. But as you look closer and longer, at the expression on the angel's face is soft, and you'll see that the left black wing of this dark angel is also wrapped around the shoulder of the maiden, comforting her. So also inspired by this poem was Franz Schubert, who is already so talented at writing hauntingly beautiful chamber music. This content was just made for him, and he was also on the brink of beginning to accept the reality of his own untimely and impending death. At first, he wrote a funeral procession leader for voice and piano, which is material you will hear in the second movement of the string quartet, which I think is just the crown jewel of this work. So now I'm going to play an excerpt from both the song and quartet versions of Schubert's Death in the Maiden. Here's an excerpt from the song version.

And now here is the version from the Theme and Variations, which you're going to hear in the second movement of this work. So keep an ear out for the long, short, short, long, short, short motive as this appears throughout the entire second movement of the work.

This is just some of the most moving, haunting, and beautiful chamber music there is out there. So let's hear it in context with the whole string quartet. This is Schubert's string quartet number 14 in D minor, the Death and the Maiden string quartet. You're going to hear the Alban Berg quartet performing.

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And that masterpiece by Franz Schubert was the String Quartet No. 14 in D minor, The Death and the Maiden, that was performed by the Alban Berg String Quartet. We're in the 3 o'clock hour. I'm Brooke Scholl. Thank you so much for tuning in to Saturday Classical on WRR, FM and HD1, Dallas, Fort Worth, classical for everyone. And now for a maiden who gets her happy ending. This is the Wedding March from Midsummer Night's Dream by Mendelssohn. Here's Seiji Ozawa leading the Boston Symphony Orchestra.

The Wedding March from Mendelssohn's Midsummer Night's Dream. You heard Seiji Ozawa leading the Boston Symphony Orchestra. We've got a Beethoven piano sonata coming up and then music from Verdi's Requiem. But first, a fan favorite, as our WRR 101 Classical Countdown always proves. This is the fourth Brandenburg Concerto by Bach, and it's performed here by Trevor Pinnock leading the English concert.

That was the English concert being led by Trevor Pinnock performing Bach's Brandenburg Concerto No. 4 in G major. 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Music from Verdi's Requiem coming up in just over 17 minutes, but first we hear from a very young Beethoven. This is his Piano Sonata No. 10 in G major. He was believed to be around 11 to 12 years old when he wrote this. Here's pianist Bernard Roberts.

written by a very young but also already very mature Beethoven. That was his Piano Sonata number 10 in G major. You heard pianist Bernard Roberts. And so now we get to hear music from Verdi's Requiem. This is the offertory.

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Just after this, we get to hear incredible and rare chamber music from Chopin, performed by Yo-Yo Ma and Emmanuel X. But first, music from Leonardo Vinci. This is the overture to Partenope, performed by the Concerto Colm.

That was Luca Quintavalle leading the Concerto Colon in that performance of Leonardo Vinci's Overture to Partenope. I'm Brooke Scholl. Thank you so much for tuning in to Saturday Classical on WRR FM and HD1 Dallas-Fort Worth. All classical, all the time. So the music of Chopin pretty much belongs to pianists, but it's so good that many other instruments steal the music. But he did write two works specifically for the cello and piano, one of them being this sonata, the only sonata he ever wrote for any instrument besides the piano. He loved it so much that Chopin actually performed this work, the last three movements of it, in the last concert appearance he ever had. This is the cello sonata in G minor by Frédéric Chopin, and it's performed here by cellist Yo-Yo Ma and pianist Emmanuel Axe.

0: incredible music for cello and piano by Chopin. That was the Cello Sonata in G minor. Every time I ask a pianist to play that with me, I get a little bit of an eye roll because they have all the work. I mean, not that the cello part is easy by any means, but it definitely just kind of floats a lot.
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0: I have the Symphony on Two Russian Themes by Glinka coming up, but first we're going to hear music by Dmitri Shostakovich. Here's the ballet suite from The Age of Gold. It's performed here by L'Orchestre de la Suisse Romande, led by Kazuki Yamada.

Music by Shostakovich. That was the ballet suite from The Age of Gold. You heard Kazuki Yamada leading the L'Orchestre de la Suisse Romande. 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Thank you so much. But it also comes from Uptown Players, presenting You're in Town, the musical at the Kalita Humphreys Theater. July 10th through the 19th, set in a future where water is scarce and public restrooms are tightly regulated. 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Gimmick-free since 83. Taking us into 5 o'clock, our final hour together this afternoon, and music by Haydn, is this symphony on two Russian themes by Mikhail Glinka. Here's Yevgeny Svetlanov leading the USSR Symphony Orchestra.

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From composer Mikhail Glinka, that was Symphony on Two Russian Themes. You heard Yevgeny Svetlanov leading the USSR Symphony Orchestra. We're in the 5 o'clock hour, our final hour together this afternoon. Thank you so much for joining me. I'm Brooke Scholl, and you're listening to Saturday Classical on WRR FM and HD1 Dallas-Fort Worth, classical for everyone. The latter half of this hour is Latin Spice and French Color, but first, a little bit of a palate cleanser with this elegant classical Symphony No. 97 in C major by Haydn. Here's Jeffrey Tate leading the English Chamber Orchestra.

0: Opus Symphony No. 97 in the sunny key of C major by Haydn. That was Jeffrey Tate leading the English Chamber Orchestra. 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
1: Concierto is the program that celebrates the rich contributions of Latinx classical musicians. 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I'm Frank Domínguez, no relation, and that's coming up on Concierto.
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0: Whether you're a longtime fan of Spanish and Latin American music or just want to learn more about it, you can tune in to WRR 101 each Saturday night for Concierto. Each week, Frank Domínguez presents a vibrant program of music in both Spanish and English. That's Concierto with Frank Domínguez Saturdays, so that is this evening at 7 p.m. on WRR 101. And you'll probably hear something like this next work. This is by Jose Pablo Moncayo. It's called Huapango, and it's performed here by Alondra de la Parra and the Philharmonic Orchestra of the Americas.

That piece is called Huapango by Jose Pablo Moncayo, and you heard the Philharmonic Orchestra of the Americas performing under the baton of Alondra de la Parra. We've got music by Debussy closing us out here in a few minutes, right after this piece called Julia Florida by Agustin Barrios. Here's guitarist Maria Luisa Harth-Bedoya.

Music for solo guitar by Agustin Barrios. That was Julia Florida, performed by guitarist Maria Luisa Harth Bedoya. 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Stick around for David Ginder's show this evening. David is on the air every Saturday night at 8 p.m. just after Concierto. You'll get to hear more music commemorating the anniversary of George Gershwin's death. So you'll get to hear some stuff from Porgy and Bess. Althea Waite plays an Ed Blanche sketch. And then on an upcoming release from Patrick Yim, you'll get to hear this Pulitzer Prize winner, Zhao Long's Tales from the Nine Bells. All of that and so much more on David Ginder's show this evening at 8 p.m. And now I have Debussy's musical painting of a slow-blooming spring. This is Printemps, and it's performed here by Pierre Boulez leading the Cleveland Orchestra.

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0: closing out our time together this afternoon, that was Debussy's Printemps, or Springtime, performed by Pierre Boulez and the Cleveland Orchestra. I'm Brooke Scholl. I've been your host. Thank you so much for joining for Saturday Classical. I do hope you join me tomorrow afternoon from 1 to 6. Continuing America's 250th birthday, I've got a salute to John Philip Sousa, but I've also got two incredible monumental works celebrating Van Cliburn's 92nd birth anniversary. We'll get to hear him play the second piano concerto of Johannes Brahms. Don't miss that one. And then Beethoven's 7th Symphony as well, with Jaap van Zweden conducting the Dallas Symphony. All of that and so much more on my show tomorrow starting at 1 p.m. Thanks again. Have a wonderful rest of your Saturday. And now, performance today.
1: 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I'm Valerie Kaler. Several years ago, a pyrotechnic performance of a 17-year-old violinist playing this music went viral. Twice. The young violinist was Maria Dueñas. The piece, Lalo's Symphony Español. Dueñas is now 23 years old and still bringing the heat. We'll hear her Symphony Español later this hour. Also ahead, Simona Dinnerstein plays Satie in Georgia. Right now, she's got a few variations on a Bach chorale by Philip Lesser.

0: Pianist Simone Dinnerstein there with a few of Philip Lasser's Variations on a Chorale by Bach. She will be back with Satie later in the hour.
1: 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It's a concert by the Fort Worth Symphony conducted by music director Robert Spano. The program includes the Sibelius Second Symphony and Harold in Italy by Berlioz with viola soloist D.J. Cheek. This is a concert from May, the Fort Worth Symphony, Monday evening at 8 on the WRR Concert Hall, Sibelius and Berlioz. 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More at friendsofwrr.org. I'm David Ginder. Coming up later, I have Richard Strauss, Ein Heldenleben, also the Shostakovich Cello Sonata played by the Connemasons, and Beethoven's Grosse Fuga later tonight.
0: From APM, American Public Media, this is Performance Today, taking you to concerts around the world. I'm Valerie Kaler. John Dowland was a 16th century English composer of songs and dances, and the piece we're about to hear is kind of a mashup of two versions of the same song. The original was an actual song, Can She Excuse My Wrongs? The lyrics might have been written by Robert Devereux, the second Earl of Essex. He was a favorite at the court of Queen Elizabeth I until he was not a favorite. After falling out of favor with the queen, he attempted an uprising. It failed, and he was executed. So, the other version of the song is an instrumental called the Earl of Essex Galliard. And according to the cheeky program notes from this American Brass Quintet concert, quote, it seems only fitting for there to be an alternate instrumental version since the Earl no longer has a head to sing Can She Excuse My Wrongs? Music by John Dowland, arranged by Brandon Ridenour. The Earl of Essex Galliard and Can She Excuse My Wrongs, played by the American Brass Quintet in Interlochen, Michigan.

Can She Excuse My Wrongs? The title of that piece sounds like it might be about a lover hoping his sweetheart can forgive him for forgetting her birthday or something. But it's a bit more grim than that. The she is not a girlfriend, but Queen Elizabeth I. The wrongs were acts of treasonous rebellion. QE1 did not excuse the fellow in question, Robert Devereux, the second Earl of Essex. He was executed. We heard the American Brass Quintet play John Dowland's Earl of Essex Galliard and Can She Excuse My Wrongs from an Interlochen Presents concert in Interlochen, Michigan. The American Brass Quintet. Their current lineup is trumpeters Tiago Link and Brandon Ridenour, Eric Reed playing French horn, trombonist Hilary Sims, and John Rojak covering the low end with the bass trombone. In a moment, Inscrutable Satie.

0: Performance today here on WRR 101. Part of our celebration of America 250 is Star Spangled Symphonies. 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Star Spangled Symphonies. 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The fun starts here. I'm David Ginder. Good Saturday evening. I have Arvo Pärt later, also Gershwin from Porgy and Bess, on the anniversary today of the composer's death, and Scott Joplin later tonight.
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2: We're about to hear music by the eccentric and somewhat enigmatic Erik Satie. In 1890, Satie wrote three pieces for piano that he called Nocturne. There have been lots of guesses, but no one knows for sure what he meant by that word, Nocturne. He never bothered to explain. And what did he mean by the odd directions he wrote on the music itself, telling a pianist to play monotonously and whitely, or to arm yourself with clairvoyance? If you were to ask me whether pianist Simona Dinnerstein follows those directions in Satie's music when she plays, I'd have to be honest and tell you that I am not armed with clairvoyance. I've got no idea. But I will tell you, I think this next performance is gorgeous. See what you think. Simona Dinnerstein plays Satie's Nocturne No. 3 in concert at Spivey Hall in Morrow, Georgia.

Eric Satie wrote a handful of pieces he called Nocienne. We're not sure what he meant by that made-up word, Nocienne. He was into Gnostic ideas and theology, so that's one possibility. But he never fully spelled it out. And that's fine. Let's embrace the not knowing. That was Nocienne No. 3 by Eric Satie, played by pianist Simona Dinnerstein, from a recital at Spivey Hall at Clayton State University in Georgia. Thanks to the Walter and Emily Spivey Foundation for making that concert recording available to PT. Eric Satie consciously cultivated an eccentric persona. He loved deadpan humor, irony, absurdity. He delighted in upending expectations. And his Nocienne are a fine example of that. The music even looks weird on paper. No bar lines, no time signatures, no conventional performance cues like sweetly or grave or even with humor. Instead, pianists see things like with astonishment, very lost, without pride, on the tip of the tongue. Unconventional, yes, but very effective at conjuring very specific headspaces. Eric Satie. In a moment, Maria Duenas, whole

0: I'm David Ginder. It's a Saturday evening of music here on WRR 101. August the 5th will mark WRR's 105th anniversary as the first licensed radio station in Texas. 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Expect to hear music that was written in our first year, 1921. Also, classical arrangements of the birthday song, audio archives, and possibly even some special guests in the studio. 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Now extended through July 12th. 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
1: 6 years ago, a 17-year-old from Spain took the stage in Estonia to play the Sinfonía Española by Eduard Lalo. From the fiery opening notes, violinist Maria Dueñas captivated the audience in the hall and around the world. That video online has nearly a million views. A year later, Dueñas played that same piece in her prize-winning recital at the Menuhin competition. That video also went viral. Maria Dueñas is only 23 years old. Eduard Lalo's Sinfonía Española has already become a sort of calling card for her. The New York Times recently noted, quote, "People in classical music have talked about her Lalo, with a kind of shorthand often used for legendary performances." Let's hear her Lalo. This concert was in Spain with Andres Orozco Estrada conducting the Spanish National Orchestra with Maria Dueñas soloing in the Sinfonía Española by Eduard Lalo.

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